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I'm Andrew Sordoni, former chairman and producer for Chiaroscuro Records. We had many memorable recording sessions during the years that Hank O'Neill and I were collaborators, partners, and stewards of this remarkable company. The reason we gave Chiaroscuro Records to WVIA was to ensure long-term stewardship and the preservation of the material, but more importantly, the respect that all of this artwork, this musical artwork, deserves. And WVIA has as part of its mission to entertain and educate. And this is just one more resource for WVIA and Chiaroscuro to be partners in fulfilling that mission.

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0: should have went out right there. Wasn't supposed to go no further when he got this. That was it. That was it, baby.
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I'm Gene Bertoncini, and this is Chiaroscuro Records, radio, and web stream. 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

Now look here. You know, I was down there with Joe Williams. You know, Joe got some clever lyrics. And I heard him sing it. I tell him I steal his stuff. He knows that already. But he had a funky groove like this going. You know, I don't know if you were there, but doesn't he have a good old greasy groove like, dang. We're going to have one of them house rent parties. You too young for that. You don't know nothing about that. They have a bowl of big old number 10 tub of chitlins and some of that old ancient aged whiskey in one of them big old barrels, you know, or either another skillet. And I see some people that I can identify with. That fella right here and this one here, look here. They call me Mr. Clean Head because my head is bald. I ain't by myself. Well, they call me Mr. Clean Head

mama, I don't need no hair at all. Women don't ask for hair no more. Okay. All you pretty, pretty women.

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Hi, this is Terry Gibbs. I think probably some of the most fun I ever had was recording for Cascaro Records. We recorded live on the cruise. You don't feel like you're recording. And when you're having fun on a cruise, eating all that food, and you're getting a chance to play a lot of jazz, you can't make better records than we just did.

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This is saxophonist Virginia Mayhew. I was thrilled when Hank O'Neill and Annie Sordoni approached me about recording for Chiaroscuro. They recorded so many great jazz artists, and I was honored to become a part of their label. Nene Green was my first official recording, and Chiaroscuro made it so easy. I was able to bring in the great pianist Kenny Barron, in addition to my regular band of Ingrid Jensen, Harvey S., Adam Cruz, and Leon Parker. Kenny Barron was amazing, such an incredible musician, sweetheart, and a total pro. I think his presence not only elevated the music, but also opened a lot of doors for me. Hank and Andy of Chiaroscuro Records put me on the map, and I will forever be grateful.

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I'm George Graham, Director of Artistry and Repertoire for the Venerable Jazz Label, celebrating our 50th anniversary and featuring over 100 titles by some of the world's great jazz musicians. This time we feature versatile pianist Junior Mance, one of the most frequently featured artists on Chiaroscuro, with at least 9 albums on which he is featured as a leader or guest. Mance, who passed away in January of 2021 at the age of 92, had a long and varied career, going back to 1947 when he appeared with Gene Ammons, and later spent some time as vocalist Dinah Washington's accompanist, played with Cannonball Adderley, then was part of Dizzy Gillespie's band, and made his recording debut as a leader in 1959. He made his first Chiaroscuro album in 1994 called Blue Mance. It's with a long-running trio with Keeter Betts on bass and Jackie Williams on drums. Here from Blue Mance is the title piece.

0: Pianist Junior Mance and his trio from the 1994 release Blue Mance, with Keeter Betts on bass and Jackie Williams on drums, doing the title piece. One of the distinctive features of Chiaroscuro CD releases is the Jazz Speak track, in which the artists reflect on their music and career in their own words. Here's Junior Mance on his early career.
1: I was born in Chicago, where I got my early training. My first influences were the Boogie Woogie piano players: Pete Johnson, Albert Ammons, and Mae Lux Lewis. My family was very much into the blues, especially my mother. So we had every blues recording of all the old-timers, and my father was more into the piano players. The first piano players that I really liked, other than the Boogie Woogie players, Earl Hines was my first love. There's something about him that just really grabbed me. Art Tatum, of course, was everybody's favorite. Teddy Wilson was one of my early influences, one of the people that I liked very much. But I sort of leaned heavily towards the blues. I think the first tune that I learned to play, first jazz tune, was Yancey Special, written by Mae Lux Lewis. Not Jim Yancey, as most people think. It was a tribute to Jim Yancey. I've even accompanied a lot of blues singers. Even back in Chicago, there used to be a blues singer named Dr. Jojo Adams. He recorded locally, but I don't think he ever got too well known. There was another one called Andrew Tibbs. And then later on, Jimmy Witherspoon I worked with a lot. Jimmy Rushing, I worked with him an awful lot. In fact, I traveled with him for a while. I had a good time. And my favorite was Dinah Washington, who at that time was known as the Queen of the Blues. In fact, it's a funny thing. I was working with Coleman Hawkins at a local club called the Beehive in Chicago. And I was leaving after Coleman's gig to join Dinah. And he used to tell me, he says, "Boy," he says, "you're going to be a hell of a blues player now." He says, "When you leave her, you're not going to play anything but the blues." I said, no, I don't think so, but I like the blues, you know. I joined Dinah in 1954. That's where I met Keeter Betts. Dinah needed a piano player at the time for a recording session, and she was in Chicago recording. And I don't know how my name came up, but she called me and asked me, would I make the record? I said, I'd be very, very happy to. So after about two tunes, she offered me the job. I said, oh, of course. And Keeter was on the record date, and Keeter and I became very, very good friends. And in fact, we traveled in two cars, one of which Keeter drove. He drove the station wagon, which had all of Dinah's gowns piled up to the top of the station wagon. And all the seats were folded down except the front seat. So I would ride with Keeter most of the time, and we really got to be really tight friends. I only stayed with Dinah for 2 years. Keeter stayed much longer. He was there when I got there and there when I left. It was really a pleasure working with Keeter. And when we ran into each other on the Song of America, on the tribute to Benny Carter Cruise, we were really looking forward to playing together again. And it was really, really a ball, really a happy occasion. I did have other influences besides Hines, Tatum, Teddy Wilson, etc. One day somebody introduced me to bebop, and that's when I heard Bud Powell. And I said, wow, there's nobody playing like that. The funny thing about it, though, I got so steeped into bebop at that time, my father asked me, he says, son, what's that left hand doing? The bebop piano players play a bunch of notes with the right hand, and the left hand just punctuates. Well, my father thought, even to the day he died, that the left hand was supposed to move as much as the right. My father was a stride piano player. Even to this day, I marvel at how he could use that left hand. In fact, the funny thing about it, before he died, he told me, he says, son, work on that left hand. He says, your left hand is losing its strength. Work on your left hand. And I'll never forget that, you know. But when I started listening to all the other bebop piano players that were around, and right after that is when I joined Gene Ammons. I was still in my teens and worked with Gene a long while in Chicago. This is right after the Billy Eckstine band broke up. So I was really into bebop then, because he knew all the bebop players. Charlie Parker used to come by and sit in with him. Miles used to come by and sit in whenever they came through Chicago. So I sort of stayed with that style, but then I started listening to everybody. I had so many people that I love to listen to. I guess you might say I wasn't entirely influenced by them, but I like them. People like Ahmad Jamal, Oscar, of course. And even to this day, I just like everybody. I listen to everybody. I guess I'm influenced by everybody also, because I don't know who I sound like.
0: Junior Mance, in his own words, Chiaroscuro Records founder Hank O'Neill was the producer for several jazz sea cruises known as the Floating Jazz Festival, and Junior Mance was a mainstay of the group that came to be known as the Floating Jazz Festival Trio, which would often feature special guests. Chiaroscuro has released numerous albums of music recorded at sea in the Floating Jazz Festivals. Here is a performance by the trio with a guest appearance by the great saxophonist and composer Benny Golson, with the old standard Three Little Words recorded in 1995, and after that with Arturo Sandoval on trumpet and Lou Donaldson on sax, the Charlie Parker tune Confirmation, recorded on a 1998 cruise.

0: Thank you.
1: Junior Mantz with the Floating Jazz Festival Trio with guests. First, we heard Three Little Words featuring Benny Golson from the Chiaroscuro album, The Floating Jazz Festival Trio with special guest Benny Golson, recorded in 1995. And just now, we heard Confirmation featuring Arturo Sandoval on trumpet and Lou Donaldson on sax from the album called Mantz, recorded in 1998. Now, here's more from Junior Mantz from his Jazz Speak, which appears on the album Blue Mantz.
2: When I left Dinah, I joined Cannonball. What happened was I met Cannonball when I was in the Army. I went out with Cannonball in his first band, which was Jimmy Cobb, Sam Jones, and myself, and Nat, and Cannon. And we used to stay together a couple of years, but like all new bands, it was hard to get gigs. So that's when Cannonball joined Miles, and I joined Dizzy. And I was having a great time with Dizzy. It was the first time I'd been to Europe, and I learned so much with Dizzy. You know, playing with Dizzy is like going to music school. The 3 years I was with Dizzy was like 3 years in college, and I just learned so much. He would teach me a lot of things. You know, if I asked him, he'd show me a lot of it, but sometimes you didn't have to ask him, but you just listen to him, and you learn. So that's why when Cannonball reorganized, I told him I think I want to stay with Dizzy for a while. And I did until I decided to become a band leader myself, which is where I am now. And I've enjoyed it. I've enjoyed being a leader. As I said before, with any new group, it's hard getting jobs. So I didn't have a permanent trio. Every time I got a job, it was a different trio. But I enjoyed it. When I went on this cruise, this tribute to Benny Carter, I really got lucky with a trio and had Keeter on bass and Jackie Williams, another old-time friend. Jackie and I have worked together quite a bit. And he's always been one of my favorite drummers because his time is impeccable. Like I heard a musician say once, his time is so good you can set your watch by it. And we didn't have a chance to rehearse, so we just said, let's just wing it. So wing it we did, and from the first tune, it was like instant compatibility, instant musical compatibility. The whole 10 days was just a complete gas on the ship.
1: Let's close with Junior Mantz joining bassist Jay Lenhart and guitarist Gene Bertoncini on Jay Lenhart's Chiaroscuro album Great Duets, in this case a trio, with It's a Wonderful World.

0: Junior Mance on piano with bassist Jay Lenhart and guitarist Gene Bertoncini with It's a Wonderful World from Jay Lenhart's chiaroscuro release Great Duets from 1996, recorded at another of the Floating Jazz Festivals. 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

Heavenly creatures of the Lord's greatest Jazz Band. Bob Wilbur is celebrating his 31st birthday this evening. Very, very nice.

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Here's another one of those tunes we're going to do on Duke Ellington night, Friday night. It's called Just Squeeze Me. George does this one.

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1: Let's see what we're going to play. We're going to play Confirmation. I haven't played that in a long time, man. I'm sorry, but I can't even remember it. How does it go?

0: sure that you're familiar with the title of that tune, but just in case, we have some foreigners in the house not familiar with American music. That was Don't Step on My Blue Suede Shoes.
1: This is saxophonist John Gordon. Back in the early 90s, Hank O'Neill of Chiaroscuro Records and I spoke about making a quartet recording. And we did that in early 92 with a great band with Kevin Hayes, Scott Colley, and Bill Stewart on drums. And the great Phil Woods, one of my all-time heroes and a teacher and a great friend, was also a part of that recording. And we were very honored to have him. Another hero of both Phil and mine, and in fact all of us who are jazz musicians, Benny Carter, were on a live record that we made at a floating jazz festival at a jazz cruise in the spring of 94. And we were really thrilled to have Benny Carter and Phil both on that particular record date with that group. And that was a different band with Bill Charlap, Sean Smith, and Tim Horner. And that was really a thrill to make these records at the time, and they were a big learning experience for me and a great honor to play with such great musicians.

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0: 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I'm Andrew Sordoni, former chiarmuan and producer of Chiaroscuro Records, and this is Chiaroscuro Records Radio and Webstream. 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

Hi, I'm Ted Rosenthal, and you're listening to the Chiaroscuro channel, and I was happy to play on the Jerry Mulligan songbook, and I hope you hear that CD and many other great ones that are part of the Chiaroscuro label.

Now we're going to invite my old friend and colleague, the good doctor of notes, Frank Foster. Let's hear it for Frank Foster. All right. And we're going to play a do it. We're going to ask Len Seaton to make an introduction for us for My Funny Valentine.

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Yeah, well, this next song is a thing called Shimmy Schwabble. Kenny DeBurn is going to romp it out. And Welser's the piano, and some imposter here named Cooper's on the drums.

Greetings. I'm Andrew Sordoni, former chiaroscuro and producer of Chiaroscuro Records, and this is Chiaroscuro Records Radio and Web Stream. 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

I have a number coming up featuring this, where is it, that thing there, the unclaimed fire plug. This is a song called Caravan. Thank you. Those of you without tents expect sort of a sandstorm. Are we all here? Caravan, yes.

Hello, this is jazz bassist composer Sean Smith, inviting you to listen to my live recording, which is called Sean Smith Quartet Live, and other fine jazz recordings on Chiaroscuro, here at the Chiaroscuro Jazz Radio and web stream at WVIA-FM HD3 and online at WVIA.org.

Folks, we have a very special treat for all of us, especially for me, my first hero of the instrument and teacher and now good friend, Mr. Phil Woods, is going to join us for the set. It's in blues. Thank you.

0: Thank you very much, Mr. Phil Woods.
1: Hello, this is jazz bassist composer Sean Smith. Working with Chiaroscuro was a real treat. You know, this was my first recording, and this band was a new band, and we were all very anxious to get the music out there. Now, with Chiaroscuro, they allow you to do what you, essentially do what you want. It's a sort of an artistic carte blanche. And we were able to record the music we wanted for the lengths of time we wanted. And we were never told what to do, never controlled. We were only encouraged by the label. And this is something, as, in case you don't know, which is a very rare thing. And we're grateful, very grateful for that.
2: Where's our host? Dave, I think you should play a long introduction to It's So Peaceful in the Country, written by our very good friend Alec Wilder. Eddie?
3: Sir. I guess that's got it, Bob. Alec's here, Eddie.
2: I didn't mean to steal your line. Alec is here, and thank God he's here. Very wonderful letter.
3: Now, most of those lines, those are all penitentiary offenses.
2: Try not to sing this, sir. Don't sing.
3: You know what I will.

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1: Hello and welcome to the Chiaroscuro Jazz Podcasts. I'm George Graham, Director of Artistry and Repertoire for the Venerable Jazz Label, celebrating our 50th anniversary and featuring over 100 titles by some of the world's great jazz musicians. This time we feature versatile pianist Junior Mance, one of the most frequently featured artists on Chiaroscuro, with at least 9 albums on which he is featured as a leader or guest. Mance, who passed away in January of 2021 at the age of 92, had a long and varied career, going back to 1947 when he appeared with Gene Ammons, and later spent some time as vocalist Dinah Washington's accompanist, played with Cannonball Adderley, then was part of Dizzy Gillespie's band, and made his recording debut as a leader in 1959. He made his first Chiaroscuro album in 1994 called Blue Mance. It's with a long-running trio with Keeter Betts on bass and Jackie Williams on drums. Here from Blue Mance is the title piece.

0: Pianist Junior Mance and his trio from the 1994 release, Blue Mance, with Keeter Betts on bass and Jackie Williams on drums doing the title piece. One of the distinctive features of Chiaroscuro CD releases is the Jazz Speak track, in which the artists reflect on their music and career in their own words. Here's Junior Mance on his early career.
1: I was born in Chicago, where I got my early training. My first influences were the Boogie Woogie piano players. Pete Johnson, Albert Ammons, and Mae Lux Lewis. My family was very much into the blues, especially my mother. So we had every blues recording of all the old-timers, and my father was more into the piano players. The first piano players that I really liked, you know, other than the boogie-woogie players, Earl Hines was my first love. There's something about him that just really grabbed me. Art Tatum, of course, was everybody's favorite. Teddy Wilson was one of my early influences, one of the people that I liked very much. But I sort of leaned heavily towards the blues. I think the first tune that I learned to play, first jazz tune, was Yancey Special, written by Mae Lux Lewis. Not Jim Yancey, as most people think. It was a tribute to Jim Yancey. I've even accompanied a lot of blues singers. Even back in Chicago, there used to be a blues singer named Dr. Jojo Adams. He recorded locally, but I don't think he ever got too well known. There was another one called Andrew Tibbs. And then later on, Jimmy Witherspoon, I've worked with a lot. Jimmy Rushing, I worked with him an awful lot. In fact, I traveled with him for a while. I had a good time. And my favorite was Dinah Washington, who at that time was known as the Queen of the Blues. In fact, it's a funny thing. I was working with Coleman Hawkins at a local club called the Beehive in Chicago. And I was leaving after Coleman's gig to join Dinah. And he used to tell me, he says, "Boy," he says, "you're going to be a hell of a blues player now." He says, "When you leave her, you're not going to play anything but the blues." I said, no, I don't think so, but I like the blues, you know. I joined Dinah in 1954. That's where I met Keeter Betts. Dinah needed a piano player at the time for a recording session, and she was in Chicago recording. And I don't know how my name came up, but she called me and asked me, would I make the record? I said, I'd be very, very happy to. So after about two tunes, she offered me the job. I said, oh, of course. And Keeter was on the record date, and Keeter and I became very, very good friends. And in fact, we traveled in two cars, one of which Keeter drove. He drove the station wagon, which had all of Dinah's gowns piled up to the top of the station wagon. And all the seats were folded down except the front seat. So I would ride with Keeter most of the time, and we really got to be really tight friends. I only stayed with Dinah for 2 years. Keeter stayed much longer. He was there when I got there and there when I left. It was really a pleasure working with Keeter. And when we ran into each other on the Song of America, on the tribute to Benny Carter Cruz, we were really looking forward to playing together again. And it was really, really a ball, really a happy occasion. I did have other influences besides Hines, Tatum, Teddy Wilson, etc. One day somebody introduced me to bebop, and that's when I heard Bud Powell. And I said, wow, there's nobody playing like that. The funny thing about it, though, I got so steeped into bebop at that time, my father asked me, he says, son, what's that left hand doing? The bebop piano players play a bunch of notes with the right hand, and the left hand just punctuates. Well, my father thought, even to the day he died, that the left hand was supposed to move as much as the right. My father was a stride piano player. Even to this day, I marvel at how he could use that left hand. In fact, the funny thing about it, before he died, he told me, he says, son, work on that left hand. He says, your left hand is losing its strength. Work on your left hand. And I'll never forget that, you know. But when I started listening to all the other bebop piano players that were around. And right after that is when I joined Gene Ammons. I was still in my teens and worked with Gene a long while in Chicago. This is right after the Billy Eckstein band broke up. So I was really into bebop then, because he knew all the bebop players. Charlie Parker used to come by and sit in with him. Miles used to come by and sit in whenever they came through Chicago. So I sort of stayed with that style. But then I started listening to everybody. I had so many people that I love to listen to. I guess you might say I wasn't entirely influenced by them, but I like them. People like Ahmad Jamal, Oscar, of course. And even to this day, I just like everybody. I listen to everybody. I guess I'm influenced by everybody also because I don't know who I sound like.
0: Junior Mance, in his own words, Chiaroscuro Records founder Hank O'Neill was the producer for several jazz sea cruises known as the Floating Jazz Festival, and Junior Mance was a mainstay of the group that came to be known as the Floating Jazz Festival Trio, which would often feature special guests. Chiaroscuro has released numerous albums of music recorded at sea in the Floating Jazz Festivals. Here is a performance by the trio with a guest appearance by the great saxophonist and composer Benny Golson, with the old standard Three Little Words recorded in 1995, and after that with Arturo Sandoval on trumpet and Lou Donaldson on sax, the Charlie Parker tune Confirmation, recorded on a 1998 cruise.

0: Thank you.
1: Junior Mance with the Floating Jazz Festival Trio with guests. First, we heard Three Little Words featuring Benny Golson from the Chiaroscuro album, The Floating Jazz Festival Trio with special guest Benny Golson, recorded in 1995. And just now, we heard Confirmation featuring Arturo Sandoval on trumpet and Lou Donaldson on sax from the album called Mance, recorded in 1998. Now, here's more from Junior Mance from his Jazz Speak, which appears on the album Blue Mance.
2: When I left Dinah, I joined Cannonball. What happened was I met Cannonball when I was in the Army. I went out with Cannonball in his first band, which was Jimmy Cobb, Sam Jones, and myself, and Nat, and Cannon. We used to stay together a couple of years, but like all new bands, it was hard to get gigs. So that's when Cannonball joined Miles, and I joined Dizzy. And I was having a great time with Dizzy. It was the first time I'd been to Europe, and I learned so much with Dizzy. You know, playing with Dizzy is like going to music school. The 3 years I was with Dizzy was like 3 years in college, and I just learned so much. He would teach me a lot of things. You know, if I asked him, he'd show me a lot of it, but sometimes you didn't have to ask him, but you just listened to him, and you learned. So that's why when Cannonball reorganized, I told him I think I want to stay with Dizzy for a while. And I did until I decided to become a band leader myself, which is where I am now. And I've enjoyed it. I've enjoyed being a leader. As I said before, with any new group, it's hard getting jobs. So I didn't have a permanent trio. Every time I got a job, it was a different trio. But I enjoyed it. When I went on this cruise, this tribute to Benny Carter, I really got lucky with a trio and had Keeter on bass and Jackie Williams, another old-time friend. Jackie and I have worked together quite a bit. And he's always been one of my favorite drummers because his time is impeccable. Like I heard a musician say once, his time is so good you can set your watch by it. And we didn't have a chance to rehearse, so we just said, let's just wing it. So wing it we did, and from the first tune, it was like instant compatibility, instant musical compatibility. The whole 10 days was just a complete gas on the ship.
1: Let's close with Junior Mance joining bassist Jay Lenhart and guitarist Gene Bertoncini on Jay Lenhart's Chiaroscuro album Great Duets, in this case a trio, with It's a Wonderful World.

0: Junior Mance on piano with bassist Jay Lenhart and guitarist Gene Bertoncini with It's a Wonderful World from Jay Lenhart's chiaroscuro release Great Duets from 1996, recorded at another of the Floating Jazz Festivals. 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
1: I'm Andrew Sordoni, former chairman and producer for Chiaroscuro Records. We had many memorable recording sessions during the years that Hank O'Neill and I were collaborators, partners, and stewards of this remarkable company. The reason we gave Chiaroscuro Records to WVIA was to ensure long-term stewardship and the preservation of the material, but more importantly, the respect that all of this artwork, this musical artwork, deserves. And WVIA has as part of its mission to entertain and educate. And this is just one more resource for WVIA and Chiaroscuro to be partners in fulfilling that mission.

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0: Thank you. Frank Foster. All right. 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
1: Hi, this is Terry Gibbs. I think probably some of the most fun I ever had was recording for Cash Girl Records. We recorded live on the cruise. 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

0: 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Big thank you. Thank you.
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2: 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Isn't that something? 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
3: Composition of mine, I call this one the Sweet Young Song of Love. It's a little jazz samba.

Louis Kane at the piano. Boris Kozlow at the bass. And Jerry Gibbs at the drum. We thank you very much. Thank you. We thank you very much.

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Now we'll have Buck Clayton playing. Yeah. Buck, you're famous. 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Take it.

0: 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I'm Andrew Sordoni, former chiairman and producer of Chiaroscuro Records, and this is Chiaroscuro Records Radio and Webstream. 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

0: 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Mr. Milt Hinton. 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
1: Thanks, kid.
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This is saxophonist Virginia Mayhew. I was thrilled when Hank O'Neill and Annie Sordoni approached me about recording for Chiaroscuro. They recorded so many great jazz artists, and I was honored to become a part of their label. NeNe Green was my first official recording, and Chiaroscuro made it so easy. I was able to bring in the great pianist Kenny Barron, in addition to my regular band of Ingrid Jensen, Harvey S., Adam Cruz, and Leon Parker. Kenny Barron was amazing, such an incredible musician, sweetheart, and a total pro. I think his presence not only elevated the music, but also opened a lot of doors for me. Hank and Andy of Chiaroscuro Records put me on the map, and I will forever be grateful.

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Thank you. Bernard Hop on the drums. Len Seaton on bass. Richard Wines on piano. Thank you. That's it for this evening. We've done everything we can do to you. We've really enjoyed playing for you. I hope you've enjoyed it. Thank you very much.

0: Thank you. Thank you very kindly, ladies and gentlemen. That was a little tune written by Dougal House called... What's your name of that, Dougal?
1: I forget.
0: It's called I Forget. 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

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I'm George Graham, Director of Artistry and Repertoire for the Venerable Jazz Label, celebrating our 50th anniversary and featuring over 100 titles by some of the world's great jazz musicians. This time we feature versatile pianist Junior Mance, one of the most frequently featured artists on Chiaroscuro, with at least 9 albums on which he is featured as a leader or guest. Mance, who passed away in January of 2021 at the age of 92, had a long and varied career, going back to 1947 when he appeared with Gene Ammons, and later spent some time as vocalist Dinah Washington's accompanist, played with Cannonball Adderley, then was part of Dizzy Gillespie's band, and made his recording debut as a leader in 1959. He made his first Chiaroscuro album in 1994 called Blue Mance. It's with a long-running trio with Keeter Betts on bass and Jackie Williams on drums. Here from Blue Mance is the title piece.

0: Pianist Junior Mance and his trio from the 1994 release Blue Mance, with Keeter Betts on bass and Jackie Williams on drums doing the title piece. One of the distinctive features of Chiaroscuro CD releases is the jazz speak track, in which the artists reflect on their music and career in their own words. Here's Junior Mance on his early career.
1: I was born in Chicago, where I got my early training. My first influences were the Boogie Woogie piano players: Pete Johnson, Albert Ammons, and Mae Lux Lewis. My family was very much into the blues, especially my mother. So we had every blues recording of all the old timers, and my father was more into the piano players. The first piano players that I really liked, you know, other than the Boogie Woogie players, Earl Hines was my first love. There's something about him that just really grabbed me. Art Tatum, of course, was everybody's favorite. Teddy Wilson was one of my early influences, one of the people that I liked very much. But I sort of leaned heavily towards the blues. I think the first tune that I learned to play, first jazz tune, was Yancey Special, written by Mae Lux Lewis. Not Jim Yancey, as most people think. It was a tribute to Jim Yancey. I've even accompanied a lot of blues singers. Even back in Chicago, there used to be a blues singer named Dr. JoJo Adams. Now, he recorded locally, but I don't think he ever got too well known. There was another one called Andrew Tibbs. And then later on, Jimmy Witherspoon, I've worked with a lot. Jimmy Rushing, I worked with him an awful lot. In fact, I traveled with him for a while. I had a good time. And my favorite was Dinah Washington, who at that time was known as the Queen of the Blues. In fact, it's a funny thing. I was working with Coleman Hawkins at a local club called the Beehive in Chicago. And I was leaving after Coleman's gig to join Dinah. And he used to tell me, he says, "Boy," he says, "you're going to be a hell of a blues player now." He says, "When you leave her, you're not going to play anything but the blues." I said, no, I don't think so, but I like the blues, you know. I joined Dinah in 1954. That's where I met Keeter Betts. Dinah needed a piano player at the time for a recording session, and she was in Chicago recording. And I don't know how my name came up, but she called me and asked me, would I make the record? I said, I'd be very, very happy to. So after about two tunes, she offered me the job. I said, oh, of course. And Keeter was on the record date, and Keeter and I became very, very good friends. And in fact, we traveled in two cars, one of which Keeter drove. He drove the station wagon, which had all of Dinah's gowns piled up to the top of the station wagon. And all the seats were folded down except the front seat. So I would ride with Keeter most of the time, and we really got to be really tight friends. I only stayed with Dinah for 2 years. Keeter stayed much longer. He was there when I got there and there when I left. It was really a pleasure working with Keeter. And when we ran into each other on the Song of America, on the tribute to Benny Carter Cruz, we were really looking forward to playing together again. And it was really, really a ball, really a happy occasion. I did have other influences besides Hines, Tatum, Teddy Wilson, etc. One day somebody introduced me to bebop, and that's when I heard Bud Powell. And I said, wow, there's nobody playing like that. The funny thing about it, though, I got so steeped into bebop at that time, my father asked me, says, son, what's that left hand doing? The bebop piano players play a bunch of notes with the right hand, and the left hand just punctuates. Well, my father thought, even to the day he died, that the left hand was supposed to move as much as the right. My father was a stride piano player. Even to this day, I marvel at how he could use that left hand. In fact, the funny thing about it, before he died, he told me, he says, son, work on that left hand. He says, your left hand is losing its strength. Work on your left hand. And I'll never forget that, you know. But when I started listening to all the other bebop piano players that were around. And right after that is when I joined Gene Ammons. I was still in my teens and worked with Gene a long while in Chicago. This is right after the Billy Eckstine band broke up. So I was really into bebop then, because he knew all the bebop players. Charlie Parker used to come by and sit in with him. Miles used to come by and sit in whenever they came through Chicago. So I sort of stayed with that style. But then I started listening to everybody. I had so many people that I love to listen to. I guess you might say I wasn't entirely influenced by them, but I like them. People like Ahmad Jamal, Oscar, of course. And even to this day, I just like everybody. I listen to everybody. I guess I'm influenced by everybody also, because I don't know who I sound like.
0: Junior Mantz, in his own words, Chiaroscuro Records founder Hank O'Neill was the producer for several jazz sea cruises known as the Floating Jazz Festival, and Junior Mantz was a mainstay of the group that came to be known as the Floating Jazz Festival Trio, which would often feature special guests. Chiaroscuro has released numerous albums of music recorded at sea in the Floating Jazz Festivals. Here is a performance by the trio with a guest appearance by the great saxophonist and composer Benny Golson, with the old standard Three Little Words, recorded in 1995, and after that with Arturo Sandoval on trumpet and Lou Donaldson on sax, the Charlie Parker tune Confirmation, recorded on a 1998 cruise.

0: Thank you.
1: Junior Mance with the Floating Jazz Festival Trio with guests. First, we heard Three Little Words featuring Benny Golson from the Chiaroscuro album, The Floating Jazz Festival Trio with special guest Benny Golson, recorded in 1995. And just now, we heard Confirmation featuring Arturo Sandoval on trumpet and Lou Donaldson on sax from the album called Mance, recorded in 1998. Now, here's more from Junior Mance from his Jazz Speak, which appears on the album Blue Mance.
2: When I left Dinah, I joined Cannonball. What happened was I met Cannonball when I was in the Army. I went out with Cannonball in his first band, which was Jimmy Cobb, Sam Jones, and myself, and Nat, and Cannon. And we used to stay together a couple of years, but like all new bands, it was hard to get gigs. So that's when Cannonball joined Miles, and I joined Dizzy. And I was having a great time with Dizzy. It was the first time I'd been to Europe, and I learned so much with Dizzy. You know, playing with Dizzy is like going to music school. The 3 years I was with Dizzy was like 3 years in college, and I just learned so much. He would teach me a lot of things. You know, if I asked him, he'd show me a lot of it, but sometimes you didn't have to ask him, but you just listened to him, and you learned. So that's why when Cannonball reorganized, I told him, I think I want to stay with Dizzy for a while. And I did until I decided to become a band leader myself, which is where I am now. And I've enjoyed it. I've enjoyed being a leader. As I said before, with any new group, it's hard getting jobs. So I didn't have a permanent trio. Every time I got a job, it was a different trio. But I enjoyed it. When I went on this cruise, this tribute to Benny Carter, I really got lucky with a trio and had Keeter on bass and Jackie Williams, another old-time friend. Jackie and I have worked together quite a bit. And he's always been one of my favorite drummers because his time is impeccable. Like I heard a musician say once, his time is so good you can set your watch by it. And we didn't have a chance to rehearse, so we just said, let's just wing it. So wing it we did. And from the first tune, it was like instant musical compatibility. The whole 10 days was just a complete gas on the ship.
1: Let's close with Junior Mance joining bassist Jay Lenhart and guitarist Gene Bertoncini on Jay Lenhart's Chiaroscuro album Great Duets, in this case a trio, with It's a Wonderful World.

0: Junior Mance on piano with bassist Jay Lenhart and guitarist Gene Bertoncini with It's a Wonderful World from Jay Lenhart's chiaroscuro release Great Duets from 1996, recorded at another of the Floating Jazz Festivals. 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
1: For our last number.
0: Yeah.
1: But first.
0: For our concluding number.
1: For our concluding number.
0: This is a ballad written by Ruby Brad. Would you shut up? I'm
1: well, can I tell them what your name is? They might like to know.
0: Oh, thank you.
1: Would you say hello to my illustrious partner, Mr. George Barnes, over here? George? Yeah.
0: I beg your pardon, Ruby.
1: That's all right, George.
0: That's my illustrious partner, Ruby Brad.
1: Thank you, George.
0: And with us on guitar, I mean the other guitar over there, that's Wayne Wright.
1: Hi, Wayne.
0: And in the back is Michael Moore.
1: Yeah, Michael.
2: A little hand
1: for the feedback.
0: Yeah. Nice little. And now we're going to play a ballad written by Ruby Brad, which is called With Time for Love.
1: All right.

0: 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I'm Andrew Sordoni, former chiaroscuro and producer of Chiaroscuro Records, and this is Chiaroscuro Records Radio and Webstream. 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
1: Good evening. At the drums, we have Ray Mosca. On the bass, Milt Hinton. At the piano, Derek Smith. And from Texas, Bucky Pizzarelli. He joined us tonight because he got a request for us to play a tune called Nuage. Is that right? I have to make my speech again? Hank Mancini didn't hear my speech. Hank, I know you're here. This was written by the late Django Reinhardt, a French guitarist, called Nuage. And Django was a gypsy, and he had three fingers on his hand, and all he stole was bowling balls.

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1: That's my type, yeah.
0: Yeah, tell about it, Hootie.
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